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0: Well, welcome to it. It's a Mockamania weekend. Paul McCartney in our spotlight early days on that one. And we go from the early days to the recent times. His brand new album called The Boys of Dungeon Lane, the special edition, just came out a couple of days ago with a couple of new tracks. 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

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I am Keith Stevens. Tomorrow, head to Noto for Topeka Fall Fest with live music, food trucks, vendors, got a petting zoo, all kinds of things for the kids to do. 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

0: Red Hot Chili Peppers under the bridge. I'm Keith Stevens. Hey, remember a couple of days ago I told you it was Canadian Beer Day? 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
9: Temperatures overnight eventually falling into the lower 60s under a mostly clear sky and winds staying from the south near 15 miles per hour. And another hot day ahead for your Saturday back into the upper 80s. I'm KSNT 27 News Storm Track Meteorologist Ashton Rizzo.
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0: One of my favorites, love Paul McCartney. Seen him a couple of times. And Say, Say, Say. Now, that's one of the two songs he did in the early to mid-80s with Michael Jackson. That was a big hit, as was The Girl Is Mine. Now, some of the critics were a little more harsh on The Girl Is Mine for its cheese factor. But both those tunes, I absolutely love.
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Here we go into the weekend. It's Keith Stevens, and we've got one of our world famous theme weekends, Paul McCartney. It's Maca Mania time. Now that means big songs, and there's plenty from Paul, and some really cool Oh Wow songs as well. In the meantime, early one from Madonna. This is Holiday.

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0: Steve Miller Band and the Joker. I'm Keith Stevens. I've had a little discussion with a couple of fellow co-workers about this reality show that's been out for about a week or so on Netflix, this Wonka reality show, which looks really good. And I mean, visually. Now, I watched the first episode and I was like kind of bored, two-thirds in, and I gave up. They watched the whole thing and they say you got to stick with it. So now I get into that, well, should I devote some time or should I not? I'll let you know maybe at the first part of next week.
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12: Temperatures overnight eventually falling into the lower 60s under a mostly clear sky and winds staying from the south near 15 miles per hour. And another hot day ahead for your Saturday back into the upper 80s. I'm KSNT 27 News storm track meteorologist Ashton Rizzo.
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0: Paul. 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

0: Paul McCartney on our Macabania weekend. It's Keith Stevens. You know, when Paul McCartney was set to release Band on the Run, he didn't really want to do any singles, Sgt. Pepper. But things obviously turned. In fact, Hell on Wheels does not appear on the UK version when it came out of that particular song. So when they got set to release it here in America, the record label said, yeah, we're going to release that as a single. Also, of course, Band on the Run and Jet also became very, very big songs, which I still have both 45s.
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It's Keith Stevens. Hope you have a great weekend planned. And we're featuring the music of Paul McCartney all weekend long. We call it a Macamania weekend, the big songs, and plenty of Oh Wow Ones as well.

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Paul McCartney on our Macamania weekend and Silly Love Songs. That was one of those songs that the critics were not overly kind to, but the fans were like, nah, we like that, and certainly turned out to be one of his biggest solo ones.

0: Vogue. Hey, it's Madonna in Vogue. I am Keith Stevens. Actually started a little mini dance craze with that particular song from the summer of 1990. MTV with a little contest. 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
4: Temperatures overnight eventually falling into the lower 60s under a mostly clear sky and winds staying from the south near 15 miles per hour. And another hot day ahead for your Saturday back into the upper 80s. I'm KSNT 27 News Storm Track Meteorologist Ashton Rizzo.
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0: Machamania Weekend from the album produced by George Martin and Take It Away. Now that is an OWL song and a very underrated album from Paul McCartney. This holiday season, you know, you can eat your favorite candy and wear it too. I know that's an odd way to talk about it. M&M's and a cosmetic company have actually turned up to create Sweeten Your Manny line of nail polishes. That's right. You can now coat your nails in 30 colorful polishes. Many of them, yep, try to mimic the colors from M&M candies.
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Eagles, the weekend in front of us, those songs you know, songs you love, and doesn't get much bigger than having Paul McCartney in our musical spotlight this weekend. It's a Maca Mania weekend.

0: There's Paul McCartney and Wings and Band on the Run and Jet. 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What does that song actually mean? And the weird thing is, he's given different meanings, but love that album, and I still have the 45 as well. 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

0: Elton John, there's Benny and the Jets. I am Keith Stevens. All right, what keeps you up at night? And these are pretty common themes here. Research found that among all people who report trouble sleeping, the most common cause of staying awake is work-related stress, followed by health and financial issues. I've seen a lot of surveys that say financial worries and rumination and trying to figure out your budget in your head as you sleep. A lot of surveys, that is number one.
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11: Temperatures overnight eventually falling into the lower 60s under a mostly clear sky and winds staying from the south near 15 miles per hour. And another hot day ahead for your Saturday back into the upper 80s. I'm KSNT 27 News Storm Track Meteorologist Ashton Rizzo.
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0: Paul McCartney and Wings, and good night tonight on our Mockamania weekend featuring the music of Paul McCartney. I would say that was probably Paul's only foray into disco music. Everybody had to. I think it was required in the time. I mean, look at, you know, Rod Stewart, You Think I'm Sexy, turned out to be one of his biggest songs. But it was during a time where it was a little bit of a lull in the hits for Paul, and then he picked it right back up when he started doing those duets with Michael Jackson.
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Lou Gramm and Foreigner, I am Keith Stevens. There are certain songs, as soon as I literally hear the first couple of notes, so remind me of the first couple of years of MTV. This is certainly one of them, from Madness at Our House. I'm Keith Stevens.

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0: Paul McCartney on our Mockamania weekend. I'm Keith Stevens from Live and Let Die, the movie with Roger Moore is 007. Now, I've seen Paul a couple of times, but the first time was 1990, and my seats were okay, but I happened to be, well, a little context. If you've ever been to a McCartney show, you know that they set up pyrotechnics during that song. Well, I didn't know that. And I was in the section adjacent to said pyrotechnics. So when they went off, it was like a Looney Tunes cartoon, me almost going up in the air out of my seat.
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0: Eagles Hotel California. I'm Keith Stevens. Thanks for making us part of your weekend. Looking for a couple of things to watch over the next couple of days. Disclosure Day. Steven Spielberg, the big movie that came out this summer about UFOs, is available on Peacock. And then I've had multiple discussions with multiple people on whether or not I should go back and finish Wonka, the reality show, on Netflix, because I could barely get through the first episode. Everybody keeps telling me, oh, you got to give it some time and make it all the way through. Well, we'll see.
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4: Temperatures overnight eventually falling into the lower 60s under a mostly clear sky and winds staying from the south near 15 miles per hour. And another hot day ahead for your Saturday back into the upper 80s. I'm KSNT 27 News Storm Track Meteorologist Ashton Rizzo.
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0: Paul McCartney, it's Junior's Farm on our Mockamania weekend. I'm Keith Stevens. And, you know, I had one wish that's never going to come true. I wish there had been a flat out, and that song reminds me of it, a flat out rock album by the Beatles. A whole album of things like Revolution, Helter Skelter. I think that would have been amazing. Obviously, it's never going to be. But, yeah, Junior's Farm, great song. It's a Mockamania weekend. I'm Keith Stevens. Enjoy your weekend. We'll catch you back here same time on Monday.
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Hey, good morning. What's going on? Andy Miller hanging out with you on a Paul McCartney weekend. So many songs to choose from. Solo artists, The Beatles, The Wings, Stevie Wonder, Michael Jackson. So much. Captain and Tennille going down. Love is going to keep us together.

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0: It's a Macamania weekend. The best of Paul McCartney and Wings live right there. Maybe. I'm amazed. I'm Andy Miller hanging out with you. You know, this sounds creepy, but for 2 hours every night or 2 hours whenever you sleep, your body is actually paralyzed. It's to protect you from acting out any dreams or accidentally hurting yourself when you suddenly come out of a dream. Of course, you don't know you're paralyzed. You don't know that you can't move. You're too busy dreaming. But 2 hours, if you're average, every night, we're paralyzed.
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0: Billy Idol, rocking up your weekend, Cradle of Love. I'm Andy Miller. Hey, Tesla, the auto manufacturer, said back in 2017 they'd made the fastest production car on the planet, and it would go on sale in a matter of weeks, months, turned into years. Then they said 2020 they'd release it. Thousands paid $250,000 to get one, and they waited and waited. And then they said 2025. Now they said October 1st this year, but now no tapbacks. They say really, really, the Tesla Roadster comes out this Thursday.
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0: Sir Paul on Center Stage all weekend long, the best of McCartney going. I'm Andy Miller. If you're on a diet, you know there's so many things you can't drink, but according to health officials, pop is now one of them. If you're drinking water on a diet, you can drink soda as well, diet soda. Remember, diet drinks on a whole aren't good for you, but if you're dieting, you'll actually lose more weight drinking soda, a pop, than you would water, diet soda.
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0: It's the very best of Sir Paul all weekend long. With a little luck right there, Wings. I'm Andy Miller. You know how Willard Scott would always say happy birthday to viewers on the Today Show that hit 100 years old and older? Well, science studied people that hit 100, and they found that there's three common denominators with those that reach the century mark. You ready? Purified water, black coffee, and red wine. Now, generally, wine has got dangerous implications, but people with certain DNA, water, coffee, and red wine, in most diets from people all around the world that hit 100 years old, those three things were all in common. Black coffee, red wine, and purified water.
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0: That's off their album Live from Budokan, Cheap Trick, and I Want You to Want Me. You know what nobody wants? A delayed or canceled flight, right? You know, there's bad airports, and then there's Dallas-Fort Worth International. A brand new report ranks Dallas Airport the worst in the world, DFW the most stressful airport in the world. Nearly 28% of all flights are delayed, and 3% are canceled every day.
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0: It's live, Paul McCartney, and I'm coming up. I'm Andy Miller. You know, when you hear somebody that is living paycheck to paycheck, you might picture somebody that doesn't make a lot of money, right? Well, that stereotype is not accurate in 2026. 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

0: Welcome into a Paul McCartney weekend, one of his biggest there, and Band on the Run. I'm Andy Miller. Let me ask you, with the election coming up, what group of people do you think consistently vote in elections? I'll tell you, the smart ones. Education, the single strongest predictor of whether somebody gets out to vote. Over 80% with a college degree vote. Less than 50% that have high school or lower get out and vote. I'm just anxious for the election to be over. The ads seem vicious and personal, don't they?
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0: It's Depeche Mode. Enjoy the silence. I'm Andy Miller. This is funny. You know, with Halloween right around the corner, there's a lot of Halloween candy hitting the store shelves. And if you find Reese's Peanut Butter Pumpkins, you'll find a disclaimer printed on the packaging. It says, carving not of actual product. The disclaimer is right underneath a rendering of a pumpkin-shaped candy because somebody sued Reese's, somebody with a lot of time on their hands. They sued because the candy didn't resemble a pumpkin, and they sued. Okay.
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0: It's the best of Paul McCartney. Open up and let him in. I'm Andy Miller. Hey, Apple. They just paired up with LG and they're launching new home devices, including smart doorbells, deadbolt, security cameras, thermostats, and more. Apple said they're going to integrate with all your Apple devices if you've got an Apple iPhone, and they'll be available after the first of the year.
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0: 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Ooh, I gotta have faith. Because I gotta have faith, faith, faith. I gotta have faith, faith, faith.
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0: You got to listen to what the man said on a Paul McCartney weekend. I'm Andy Biller. Talking hockey here this morning, hockey player Alex Ovechkin announced his retirement. He's the NHL's all-time leading scorer, widely regarded as maybe one of the best ever. And this season, going to be his last. He's hanging up the skates. Tickets for all of his games just went up by about 90%. Home games, you want to see Alex? $725 a seat.
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0: rocking up your weekend. Tom Schultz in Boston, More Than a Feeling. And speaking of rock, Aerosmith had to cancel their Peace Out final farewell tour back in 2024. Steven Tyler had that vocal cord damage, but he said after rest and rehab, he's doing better. The band is back. The final farewell thing is going to have to wait now. The 78-year-old rocker and the band are going to be at the Hollywood Bowl at the end of the month. He said he sounds and feels great.
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0: It's the best of Paul McCartney this weekend. Just another day. I'm Andy Miller. Hey, if you're thinking about getting a college degree, it might cost you less these days. A record low number of Americans say going to college is crucial for success. And colleges are listening. They're slashing tuition. Some institutions have cut prices by as much as 40 and 50%.
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Hey, if you're thinking about going to Disneyland, Disney World, check the online ticket calendar. They're quietly raising prices right now. I'm Andy Miller on your weekend. Yvonne Elliman and the Bee Gees.

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0: Admiral Halsey. Right there, I'm Andy Miller. Hey, watch out for a nasty virus making the rounds right now. It seems like flu season getting an early start this year. You might think you got a cold, but you might get the flu. It gets you sick for a couple of weeks. Officials say once you start to feel a little better, it might actually return for a few more days with a vengeance. And like most bugs, rest, plenty of fluids, and stay home if you're under the weather. They say this bug is spreading fairly quickly.
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0: as REM and Losing My Religion. I'm Andy Miller. You know, Game of Thrones fans and viewers wait years between seasons, right? It's such a good show. People waited even longer for the spinoffs to hit Netflix and Prime and wherever it's shown. So it makes sense that the first Game of Thrones movie is going to take its time getting released. Game of Thrones Aegon's Conquest is scheduled for release in June of 2029.
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It's Katie Clark hanging out with you as the weekend is still dawning. We got plenty of weekend left, and it's a Mocha Mania weekend. Paul McCartney coming up in just a few. It's Romantics.

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0: Sir Paul McCartney on this Macamania weekend. It's Katie Clark. We're featuring Paul McCartney over 20 years of Paul. So more Paul is coming up in just a few minutes. Did you know that Halloween has a history for many, many years, a couple thousand, and it was Celtic in origin, and it marked the end of summer and the start of winter. And then, of course, now we have costumes and pumpkins. 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

0: How can you not dance when you hear that song? It's Bee Gees, Staying Alive. And you've got Katie Clark hanging out with you. They say jobs into the future kind of start to look more like healthcare stuff. If you want to work in the healthcare industry, you might have a long, enduring career. It's Katie Clark hanging. 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
4: Temperatures on your Saturday will reach back into the upper 80s to low 90s as winds stay from the south, gusty near 20 miles per hour. A breezy and warm weekend ahead with plenty of sunshine. I'm KSNT 27 News Storm Track Meteorologist Ashton Rizzo.
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0: Macamania Weekend, Paul McCartney's, Helen Wheels, Katie Clark. If you have a relationship and you want to keep it lasting, well, you don't want to cheat. They say that's the number one thing that breaks up a relationship. I would say so. Yeah, that makes plenty of sense. We've got tons of great music for your weekend, so just keep it right here.
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rolling into the weekend like this. Oh yeah, King Harvest. Katie Clark hanging out with you. Paul McCartney coming up in just a couple on this Maca Mania weekend.

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0: Are you feeling the mania? It is a Maca Mania weekend. Paul McCartney's Silly Love Songs. It's Katie Clark hanging out with you. 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

0: spin doctors, two princes. So every single year, Americans, not worldwide, Americans spend $4 billion on Halloween candy. Oh, no, not million. $4 billion. We eat that candy, and then our dentist has to give us that lecture. Oh, we know it well.
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10: Temperatures on your Saturday will reach back into the upper 80s to low 90s as winds stay from the south, gusty near 20 miles per hour. A breezy and warm weekend ahead with plenty of sunshine. I'm KSNT 27 News storm track meteorologist Ashton Rizzo.
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0: take it away. Paul McCartney, it's a Maca Mania weekend. We've got over 20 years of Paul, I should say Sir Paul, with Wings, and he's got his duets and lots of great music. So keep it right here for lots of Paul McCartney. Weekends are a great time to sort of chill out and relax. They say if you can get chores done during the week, like throwing in laundry, like on a Wednesday night, have more time for your weekend. Hey, what a great idea. I'm going to start doing that a lot more. Hang on. Great music next.
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will be boys. 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
1: Welcome on into Money Matters. I'm Amy Leitz alongside Megan Jones, president and founder here at Jones Advisory Group. We've got a great show for you today. Asking the big question, how much money does the average person spend in retirement? Now, more importantly, we're going to ask, how much will you spend? You may not know. You may not have any idea what that will look like in retirement, how much your savings will last for you throughout these years. That's why we brought Megan on board today, as we do each and every week here on our show, to break it down for us, help us understand what we need to be thinking about. We're going to throw out some numbers in terms of what the average retiree spends. It may shock you, may not surprise you at all. Before we get to all that, we want to share our phone number with you. This is where it all begins, connecting with the team here at Jones Advisory Group. It's as simple as reaching out by phone, 877-344-4524. That's 877-344-4JAG. You can also check out the website. That is moneymatterswithmegan.com. A lot of great resources there, opportunity to find out about upcoming events and any resources in terms of what they do here at Jones Advisory Group. We're going to walk you through the trust process at some point today during our show, as we do. That's the foundational five pillars that they use with each client they work with to put together that successful retirement plan. Once again, 877-344-4524. Megan, how are you today?
2: I'm good, Amy. How are you?
1: I'm doing great. It is good to be with you. Always look forward to these topics. And I one thing I noticed around the building as I've been here is it's kind of getting a little fuller in these hallways. Where are these people coming from?
2: thank you for noticing. We have a lot of new faces here at JAG. Actually, I was going in and looking back. Within the last year, I think we've added 11 or 12 new members of the JAG team. Hey. And so we've got a couple of new client service representatives, a couple more analysts. We've got a new marketing team, and our administration team is growing as well. So as we continue to work through just being there for our clients, making sure that our service level continues to be top-notch and just stellar, as we bring on new families, we need to make sure that we don't let our service slide. And so we continue to just bring on new people. We're at the point now, though, that we're kind of maxed out as far as the space in our building, which we just built our building a little over a year ago, and now here we are kind of, we're full. I thought it would take a little bit longer to fill up all the cubicles.
1: It's kind of like building a large home. You know, if you have more, the more storage you have, you will fill it, they say. You know, you will fill these rooms.
2: Isn't that true? That's so true. Well, and the other thing is that we've been able to bring on our daughter, Avery, who recently got married, and we have our daughter and then her husband, Mason, both working with us. So that's been really fun and exciting. And, you know, during the summers, we have additional staff because we have analysts and interns that we bring on. So it's just a great opportunity to get people in the door, get them learning about financial planning, and then, you know, obviously finding a way that they can be of best service to the families and the people that we work with. So we're excited to continue to grow for them and to walk our families through this trust process.
1: It really is a family affair when you walk through the doors here at Jones Advisory Group. That's got to be a great feeling for you, Megan. I know, not to like go into this too much, I know, but I mean, to look around and see truly your people that you've not only hired, but also your people that are in your family unit.
2: Well, you know, so I come in this morning, I've got, you know, both daughters here, my son-in-law, my brother's working in Kansas City. I get to work with my husband every day. Then again, outside of that, all the people that are here kind of start to feel like family. Sure. And you know this,
1: I know,
2: spend more time with the people that you work with than you do your actual family. So they become your family.
1: Yeah, that's fantastic. Well, I love that. And exciting growth is always a good thing. It's a positive
3: And I know it is, it's important to you, and it's what you've really, you know, we talk about the trust process being the foundational piece, but truly it's family. And on the outside of your building, you've got faith, trust, service. Those are some others thrown in there as well that are just so important to you. And it shows. And that's, I think, what's important for somebody who is thinking about this phase of life and starting to decide, who do I want to work with? Who do I want to spend my retirement years walking through this journey alongside? And the team here at Jones Advisory Group, they do it every single day with individuals just like you. Megan's been doing this for what? Are you 20 plus years now, Megan?
2: Almost 20 years.
3: Wow. Okay. I added a few more years to you, but it probably feels at least like 20 plus years. So it's always good when somebody can look across a table and know that they're working with somebody who has seen a lot during your years. I know you have.
2: Well, you know, it's one of those things too, where I talk with our families, and especially like the other day I sat down with a family. I have been working with them for 16 years.
3: There you go.
2: So I go back and think, what was I like 16 years ago? And they're like, oh yeah, I remember coming in. I mean, your kids were young. They were, you know, six, yes, seven, 8 years old. I'm like, yeah, now one's married and one's almost out of college. And, you know, life is just so different today. But I'm so much better at my job, Amy, today, sure, than I was 16 years ago. Because if you, all the time and energy that you put into mastering your craft, it just so happens that to do that is me meeting with more people and working through more financial plans with them and helping them retire and stay retired. And it's such a blessing to be able to do that. And what's great about our team approach, Amy, is that we have the ability to work with families, but more, we have more advisors that can step in and help. So if I'm at a conference or I'm unavailable or I'm in another meeting with another family and somebody comes in or calls in and has an issue, any of the advisors, which we have eight now, they can grab the plan, pick it up, understand what's going on, answer the questions. And our families don't meet with just one advisor. Periodically, we have them meet with all the different advisors so that everyone feels comfortable with working with you and knowing your plan and knowing your situation. And the last thing we want is for anybody's financial success just to be predicated on one person. Because what happens if I get sick? What mm-hmm. happens if, you know, there's a whole plethora of what ifs that can happen. And so we as a team have decided that that team approach is the best thing for the families. So doesn't matter, you know, when you need help, there's always going to be somebody here to be able to pick up the phone, answer your questions and get back to you as soon as possible.
3: Always a good thing to bring new young blood into the building too, right, Megan? I mean, you know, the thing is, it's like you got many years before you retire, but the reality is that someday you will. And I think building a team that has different generational approaches, you know, that people can walk alongside is a value to people coming in.
2: Absolutely. Well, and the experience too. Think about it. I did a little bit different route, Amy, to get here. My background is in accounting. I went to Washburn University and got my undergrad in accounting and my master's in business. And then I went out into the corporate world and worked there for 10 years before I started the company. And so I have my experiences of where I came from. Well, then I've got some of these young bloods, as you call them, coming in, and they went to college for financial planning. So they're coming through an educational process with all of the knowledge and understanding and things I didn't get through college. I got it through just, you know, hard work and experience. They got it through education. And now they're coming in just that much further ahead of the game. And then in addition to that, if I can teach them the things that I know now, but teaching somebody in their, you know, mid-20s, imagine how many more people we're going to be able to help. And I think that's the driving force behind who we are and what we do, is at the end of the day, we're going to be able to help more people, and not just people gearing up for retirement. I mean, we talk a lot on this show, Amy, about that transition because it is so important. It is so critical, and it's that pivot point and that, you know, inflection point where you can make a lot of decisions that impact you for a very long time. And so that's where we focus a lot of our conversation on, because it is such an important transition. But we also are starting to work with a lot of younger families. So people that are just starting out, trying to figure out how to manage their own student debt, starting, you know, young families, and how do we get from point A to point B? I want to get to that place called retirement someday. And what does that look like? And what's great about our team approach is that I can work with some families where I have the expertise. Some of our other advisors might work with younger families because that's where they've kind of found their experience and expertise. So I think we have you know, a good blend of knowledge, experience, and we can bring all of those things to the table when we sit down. So it doesn't matter where you are in your walk through your life when it comes to finances, we can sit down, walk you through our trust process, and just make sure that if there's any small tweaks that we need to do or any guidance that we can provide to you, we'll be able to help you do that at any stage of the game. So please call our office, come in and see us, sit down with us, and we can walk you through our trust process. It's 877-344-4524. That's 877-344-4JAG, or you can go to our website, which is moneymatterswithmegan.com.
3: We're so glad to have you along for our show today. This is Money Matters. Megan Jones is the president and founder here at Jones Advisory Group. I'm Amy Leitz. So glad to have you along with us for our conversation. I said at the beginning of this segment, and we are coming up on the close of this one before we have to take a break in just a few minutes, but I'm going to pose this question once again and get you started on this, Megan. This is the question we posed to our listeners. How much money do you think you'll need? How much will you spend in retirement? Maybe some people have this down and they've got it all figured out in their heads. Most of us probably don't. But this study today that we're going to look at, or these statistics, I should say, come from the Bureau of Labor Statistics. The average retiree, they say, spends about $5,000 a month. Now, again, some will spend more, some might spend less, but we want to dive into what it takes today on our show to create a retirement plan. So, Megan, I'm going to let you get this started, and then we'll, of course, carry it over into the rest of our show.
2: So I think it's really interesting, Amy, that number at 5,000. I met with a family yesterday, and we are going through, they're not retiring today or even tomorrow, but probably next year, and we were going through their spending plan. And you know I hate the word budget.
3: I know. Did I use the word budget? I can't remember.
2: No, you didn't. Okay, you didn't.
3: Yeah, you said expenses. I'm pretty well trained. Okay, there you go.
2: So you're good. It's funny. Budget just sounds restrictive. And
3: it's negative.
2: Nobody walks in and loves talking about a budget.
3: Absolutely.
2: So we don't use budget, but we do use spending plan. And so we were talking about how much they spend on a monthly basis. And he kind of manages the finances. So the wife kind of turned and was like, are you sure we spend that much? Because they spend over $10,000 a month.
3: Okay.
2: And then they do support some family members that are still needing some help. And so by the time we're all done, it's closer to $13,000 a month. And she was shocked and a little bit dismayed, I think, about how much they were spending. And what's even more critical and is a bigger issue for them is their income is not as much as they're spending on a monthly basis.
3: Wow.
2: So they're having to tap into their other assets, even now, pre-retirement. And so the conversations with our families, Amy, it's always going to start with, on a monthly basis today, or even in every week, are you spending what's coming in? Are you putting money back? Do you see yourself tapping into savings periodically? Most people, and I think it's, you've got a paycheck coming in, it's hopefully more than what's going out. And so they're not focused on what are they spending on a monthly basis. That is the most critical piece of the retirement plan as we transition into retirement is what you spend. Because it's not so much what you have. I mean, at the end of the day, yes, you need assets to be able to pull from. But if you're spending $10,000 a month or you're spending $20,000 a month, that's a huge difference. And on an after-tax basis, that's going to be a very large discrepancy. If you come into us and sit down and say, oh yeah, I spend $5,000 a month. Yeah, that sounds about right. But you make $10,000 and you're not accumulating wealth in any type of other investment vehicle, whether it be cash or a brokerage account, your savings isn't building, then guess what? You're spending it. You're spending it somewhere. We're not sure where, but you are spending that $10,000 a month. And is that the right number for us to look at going into retirement? And I know we've got to take a break here, but I'd like to dive into all the different components of what we need to consider when we go into this plan, how we structure it, how we put it together, and what people need to think about as they transition into this retirement picture when it comes to income.
3: Okay, we'll do that when Money Matters continues with Megan Jones, president and founder here at Jones Advisory Group. 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
1: It's Amy Leitz back alongside Megan Jones. You're listening to Money Matters. Glad to have you along with us as we dive through a very important topic, inheritance. And there's so much around this topic, things to think about. It's different for every family. We threw out these numbers at the beginning of the show about a recent study. You know, most people, I think it said, 97% of people believe inheritance, discussing the topic is important. Now, how many of those people are getting around to doing it and actually telling their children some of those important topics within the umbrella of inheritance? Well, not so many. It's just it's difficult. It's uncomfortable. It's sometimes a taboo subject for many generations. Hopefully that's changing, and hopefully people are seeing the value of having kind of what Megan and I were saying before the break, sort of those by the way conversations. And I think, you know, before I get into this health part of it, Megan, I think that is so important to kind of understand what is comfortable for your family. You know, we all know, we know our kids. We know what's right. Going to be an easier conversation. Is that serious sit-down way the best way? Maybe not. Is it as we're driving in the car, or like you said, during the holidays, oh, by the way, I did this? Well, then that's the way you approach it. Before we get into this, let's share the number 877-344-4524, 877-344-4JAG. Reach out to the team here at Jones Advisory Group for this topic, any topic. And Megan talked about the trust process before we went to break. We're really focusing, I guess, with this topic on that final T, that transferring your wealth, your legacy piece, calling it inheritance as well here. What about conversations about health decisions? Is that important to? And again, where do we start and how much do we share?
2: Okay, so I'm going to go back to my personal experience, Amy, with this. And I've shared with the listeners before that my mom had dementia. She was diagnosed at 65 and then passed at 71.

0: So shortly after she passed away, my dad was diagnosed with lung cancer, and then he passed. And then my father-in-law had the same type of cancer in his lungs, and he passed. So we had kind of these 3-4 years of, you know, taking care of mom and dad and Hank, my father-in-law. But during that process, it was extremely important for us to have those conversations around our health directives. Who had power of attorney for healthcare to be able to talk to the doctors, to be able to ask questions about their medications and what their, you know, prescriptions and all those different things and what that could look like. And not only to be able to know, but to ask the questions that maybe my parents didn't know that they should ask. So for example, you know, when my dad is listening to the doctor talk about my mom, I don't know if he was fully engaged. I don't know if he was hearing the same things I was hearing.
1: Yeah.
0: And so it was great to have that power of attorney, Amy, so I could sit down and, you know, be a second ear to hear what the doctor said so that afterwards we could have a conversation and he could say, well, this is what I heard. And I'm like, well, this is what I heard. And here's what I think the next steps need to be. So that I think is really important. And it's not just being able to talk to the doctors and make those decisions, but it's also what do you want kind of your end of life directive to look like. For example, we had a living will set up for both my mom and my dad and my father-in-law. And what that living will allowed us to do was get in writing what they wanted as far as their final measures, as far as how far you wanted them to go. So for example, my dad really didn't want to be put on a feeding tube. He didn't want to be put on a ventilator. It's not a DNR, which is a do not resuscitate. That's if you code, you know, don't, you know, try to stop what's already happening. Mm-hmm. This is a, if something happens to me, how far do you want them to go? And again, these aren't conversations that are fun to have. It's not like I loved sitting there talking to my dad about, okay, you know, what do you want this to look like?
1: Right.
0: They're hard. You know what? God puts hard things in front of us and he never said it was going to be easy. So these conversations, I think, are paramount. I think they're as important, maybe even more important than any of the other things. And it's not just having that conversation once, because as you continue to get older and your health changes, things that you didn't think about when you were in your maybe 50s or 60s might change in your 70s and 80s. You might get to the point where there are different things that you want to put in place in a living will. And so I think having control over what that quality of life looks like for you. And again, it's different for everybody. So my dad had a very strong, you know, perspective, and my mom had a different perspective. And of course, Hank was a little bit different too. So having those conversations on a very personal level, I think is important. And it was a blessing that I was able to be there for my parents and walk through this with them. And I don't know. It's definitely not easy, but it's necessary.
1: Well, I think about, you know, just listening to you and then what you do now for your work every single day, and you were doing that, of course, when you were going through that as well. But these conversations can be so emotional, so heavy. And not only, you know, just working with a financial advisor can help change that dynamic, but for you, for your clients, Megan, you know, you truly understand. And I think there's just some things, you know, that we walk through in life that, you know, maybe we don't want to talk about them all the time. That's not something you want to talk about every day. Mm-hmm. But I imagine when you can use that in a meeting with a client, it certainly brings things a little bit, to light a little bit more for that individual when they know that you have been through it. You truly understand.
0: I've walked it.
1: You've walked it.
0: I've been there. And I think the other thing, Amy, that it allows us to do, if we can be that sounding board, if we can be that kind of third party that is there, but giving a different perspective potentially, I think having somebody that can listen to what you're saying, interpret, it's like having, a counselor or a therapist, somebody that can just listen to you, understand what you're saying, and then maybe come at it from a different perspective is really important. And, you know, maybe we can even play bad cop when somebody else needs to play good cop. And I'm okay with that too.
1: Yeah.
0: Sometimes I feel like a wedding therapist or a marriage counselor or something, because I'm, you know, it's not just on these healthcare decisions. It's, you know, about money and other things. And, you know, everybody has their different perspective.

0: how they got here and how they feel about money and how they feel about, you know, these health decisions. And so if we can help frame those conversations more around values, more around, you know, these are the things that you want and here's why, then maybe we can take some of that emotion off the table in something that can be such a very highly emotional conversation. And our job is to ensure that their wealth as it transitions to family is a blessing and not a curse. It shouldn't be a source of fighting or stress. We want it to be a good situation. You're already going to be emotional and it's already going to be hard if you're losing a loved one. I mean,
1: yeah,
0: that's just the nature of it. So if we can take some of those emotional burdens off from what we can do, we can already have those conversations around the healthcare directives. We can already have the conversations around what this would look like and how that money would transfer. Then our families can focus on the things that are important to them, their mental well-being, their health when it comes to family, taking care of each other during these hard times. That's where they need to spend their energy, not on, you know, as what's going to happen with the money. We can do that for them.
1: Absolutely. It's such an important topic and obviously a big one for your team at Jones Advisory Group. You've built it into your trust process. It's one of the five pillars that you've put into that. As we wrap this topic up, are we missing anything? I know it's very clear that the legacy piece is so much more than just those assets that we leave behind. And I think once people start to really understand what we talked about at the very beginning of this conversation is just the values piece of it, I think we can all have a clearer understanding of what that should look like in our plan.
0: Get in touch with somebody that understands this process and also can help you organize your documents, can help line out what does this look like from a wealth transfer perspective. Let's talk about those healthcare directives, the power of attorney documents, the living will, all these things that, again, it's not your day-to-day conversation. It's not like on a daily basis you talk about who your power of attorney needs to be. But if we can structure those conversations in a constructive way that gets us to resolution, that gets us to, you know, this is what it's going to look like and this is what it means to you. And maybe that's, you know, structuring a family meeting saying, hey, I know what your goals are and I know what your wishes are, but let's find a way to communicate that with your family. And maybe that's having all your kids come into our office and let's sit down in a very, you know, safe space where we can have these conversations. I would rather do that on the front end. And let's try to avoid any potential conflicts that might come down the road. You know, we hope that when we're gone, our family is always going to get along and they're always going to, you know, come together in times of crisis. But that's also a time when families can get ripped apart. And so if we can do our job on the front end and help guide and direct them, then we can help hopefully transition that as a blessing and not a stressful situation for them. But the first step is just coming in. They need to come into our office and sit down and we can see how we might be able to help. So that phone number, please call our office, is 877-344-4524. That's 877-344-4JAG. Or you can go to our website, moneymatterswithmegan.com.
1: Okay, we have just a couple minutes left in this segment, so let's kind of just get into our next topic. This is, we're going to shift gears a little bit, if you will, and I'm going to give you a scenario, Megan, and maybe by the time I get this out, we'll be ready to go to break. But imagine you're driving a car on the highway. When you're miles away from your destination, you can drive fast, you know, you maybe on the highway, obviously, like I just said, but as you pull into your neighborhood, your own driveway, you have to slow down. So if you pull into the garage at 70 miles per hour, what's going to happen? Well, it's not going to go well. You're going to go into the living room is what you're going to do. You're going to end up in the living room. So according to, you know, what a lot of times we've talked about, you know, I know you've covered on this show before, the same logistics can apply to your retirement portfolio. And that's what we're going to get into as we tee it up here a little bit and then head into our next segment. So let's say, why do you say many retirees and pre-retirees may be driving their portfolios a little too fast?
0: Yeah, I think it's funny because, you know, you shouldn't be or probably shouldn't invest in your 60s like you did in your 40s. Or you shouldn't be doing the same thing in your 70s that you did in your 50s when it comes to your investment portfolio, because your needs are changing, your timelines are changing. Retirement is kind of the driveway in your analogy, and you can't afford to crash. I mean, if you really think about it, we have a finite period of time for you to build your wealth. If you do a good job during your working years, creating that wealth, that's going to help sustain you through your retirement years. But too many people that get near retirement, they just have too much risk in their portfolio. They're not adjusting how much risk they have and making it a more retirement-driven portfolio. And they're speeding right up until the end, until they need to park. And that just doesn't make sense from a financial perspective. But I also think it's because that's what they've always known. That's what they've always done. They haven't had a financial advisor maybe guide them and direct them. And so as we go into this break, and then we'll talk about it in the next segment, we really need for our families to just understand that it's okay to start to slow down when you get a little bit closer to retirement. And it's not, you're not, you know, reducing the ability for you to have growth, but you are increasing your potential for a successful retirement and one that you are enjoying. And so we'll talk about this more in our next segment, but call our office. Let's start this process of getting to know each other to see how we might be able to help you. It's 877-344-4524. That's 877-344-4JAG. 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
1: 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So many great resources there, upcoming events, things you need to be thinking about, and it gives you a better understanding of what the team here at Jones Advisory Group truly stands for. And they build every plan upon their trust process, and that is their five-pillar process. And we take you through those trust process letters almost every week here on the show. Every time we talk about a topic, it can be related back to that, and that's why Megan and her team here have really set that in stone as their foundational piece to get you off to a great start when it comes to retirement. Everybody, of course, has different ideas of what retirement looks like, different goals, different income that they're working with. But ideally, once you sit down and go through that trust process of what's important to you, what's valuable to you, then you can put a plan together that will last. And the team here at Jones Advisory Group will be right alongside you the entire time. 877-344-4524, 877-344-4JAG. Before we went to break, I teed up kind of a segment, you know, that you could call acting your age, I guess. We were talking about how, you know, if you're driving a vehicle really fast on the highway, everything's pretty good. But you pull into your neighborhood, into your driveway, you better slow that thing down. And this can be related back to your retirement as you age and what your retirement portfolio looks like. And you were kind of giving us an understanding of you know, what that looks like and why we should apply those same logistics. What about this concept of 100 minus your age rule? Is that still working? How does it work? Is there a better guideline to go off of when we start to kind of really put the gas or put the brake, I guess I should say, on our portfolio?
0: Yeah. So Amy, let's explain to those that might not have heard that terminology before what exactly it means. So the rule of 100 is just a financial planning rule, and I didn't make it up. Our team didn't make it up. It's been in existence for a really long time. All it means is that you take 100, you minus your age, and then whatever is left is the percentage of your portfolio that goes in the stock market, or it has some sort of variability to it. It can go up, but it can also go down. So if I'm 65 years old, think about it in terms of, you know, I'm getting ready to retire, then I would take 100, I'd minus my age, 65, and I'd be left with 35. I'd put 35% of my overall portfolio into an investment or into the stock market or some sort of investment that can have growth, but can also have exposure for loss. And the reason that that tends to make sense for a majority of our families is that the older we get, the less time we have on our side, the less potential we have to make it up if we get it wrong. And the idea is that over time, as I age, I have less and less risk on my portfolio, and I move more into safer investments with principal protection. And I do think that there is some validity to that. We have used that rule at least as a kind of a guiding force. It's not a hard and fast rule. It's not that you walk in and right now you're 100% in the stock market and we're going to take 65% of it and stick it into safety, and then now you're left with 35. Think about it in terms of kind of an arching rule, but then we make it very specific to the families. And I'm going to be honest, as far as if somebody came in and told me that's what I need to do with my portfolio, I would be uncomfortable. Mm-hmm. It would be a little bit jarring to have somebody come in and say, okay, everything you've ever done, now we're going to do something the complete opposite.
1: Right.
0: I mean, that just wouldn't end well with me. I'm going to be one of those people that when you come in and sit down, tell me the things that I'm doing well. Tell me the things that I might be able to incorporate into my plan to make it more efficient, to get me where I need to go, to some things that maybe I hadn't thought of before. And so I think that that rule is very good as a kind of a starting point. And then we need to really dive in and get more specific based on your situation. So if you end up wanting to take some chips off the table because the market has done really well and your portfolio has done really well, and you want to kind of take advantage of that growth and maybe, you know, pull it off the table and stock it away. I don't know if any of you that are listening are gambler, but
1: not for us to judge, right?
0: Not for us to judge. But I might have seen you up at the casino.
1: If I'm
0: gambling and I have my money, and I might, if I've won a little bit, take some of those chips and just stick it in my pocket. Mm-hmm. So therefore, I know I'm walking away with something. And it's kind of the same thing when it comes to finances. And one of the great things that we do, Amy, is we have a program that we use for financial planning that allows us to go in and identify the risk number based on individual investments. So we can kind of see that speed limit sign. And I refer to it as a speed limit sign because it kind of looks like a speed limit sign. So if you came in, Amy, you sat down with us, you gave us your portfolio, we would go in and analyze it. And we could come back and say, based on your investments, how much you have in all these different holdings, your overall risk number is a 87.
1: Okay.
0: Now that's on a scale of 1 to 100. So if I'm driving 87 miles per hour down the interstate, that's pretty fast.
1: Yeah, pretty fast.
0: That means that there's potential for dramatic growth and gain in your account. But on the inverse side of that, if you crash, you could crash pretty hard and it could really hurt. And so the higher that number is, the more potential for gain, but exposure for loss that you have in those investments. And sometimes that's an okay investment allocation for a portion of your money. I think where a lot of our families start when they transition into retirement is that they have a portfolio in a 401k and they haven't maybe made decisions and made adjustments based on them getting ready to retire. So it's kind of pedal to the metal, 100 miles an hour, just like you said, growth at all cost, because that was the name of the game when I was growing my wealth. Mm-hmm. That transition is hard to make in a 401k because a majority of the options built into those plans are meant for growth. they're meant for accumulation of wealth. They're meant for people while they're working, which is why there's not a lot of safe options or even conservative options built into a 401k platform. It's just not what they're meant to do. They're not meant to have risk mitigation. They're not meant to have principal protection. And so a majority of your options are going to be more growth oriented in those higher risk numbers, right? Think of the S&P 500. That's probably around a 75 on this risk platform. And so as we transition into retirement, that's why a lot of our families like to go into a rollover situation where they take their 401k and they roll it over into an IRA, because that allows them to take some of that risk off the table and start to reduce that risk exposure and get them into a position where it's maybe a little bit more comfortable. I might want to leave some of my investments really aggressive, you know, driving in the 75, you know, mile per hour lane might feel good on a small piece of it, but I might want to take some of my majority of my wealth and start to reduce the speed that at which I'm driving so that if I do crash, it doesn't hurt as much. And so that's kind of that mentality that we work through with our families. Not everybody is considered the same and not everyone has the same situation or philosophy or relationship with money, but at least as a kind of a starting point for us.
1: Of course, like she just said, it looks different for everyone. Everyone has a different understanding or a different, I guess, risk tolerance when it comes to, you know, investments and things like that as they get into retirement. But maybe they can guide you along that pathway to help you stay safe on that road. 877-344-4524 is the number to reach out to the team here at Jones Advisory Group. 877-344-4JAG, or go to the website. The website, moneymatterswithmegan.com. And I think to your point, Megan, you know, a lot of times people do have this maybe come to you and say, you know, the market's always going to come back eventually. You know, have you heard that phrase before? I'm sure.
0: I have a few times.
1: And, you know, that can be dangerous. And I think this might be an opportunity too, to give where you sometimes maybe give people a bit of a history lesson to help them remind them, you know, what crashes in the past have done to people. Does that happen sometimes?
0: Yeah. Oh my gosh. You know, we have selective amnesia when it comes to things like the stock market. And I think it's always funny too, because I'll have people say, well, yeah, it came back. You're right. It did. But even the stock market crash of 2008 took 6 years to fully recover. And so imagine if you were going into retirement in 2007 and you hadn't made any changes in your portfolio and you were pedal to the metal, all aggressive, 2007, and then 2008 happens and you lose 40% of your life savings. And now, not only did you lose that, but you're not putting any more money back in to help replenish it. You're not working, so you're not getting the company match to put money back in. Oh, and by the way, you got to pay your bills, Amy. So now you're pulling money out of that portfolio. And all that does is exacerbate the pain of that crash. And so what I think needs to happen, or we need to start having those conversations with our families, is if it's going to take that long to recover, we better have a game plan that says, all right, if something happens to the stock market, we don't have to pull money out when it's in a depressed value. We can reposition our income needs from another bucket, another source of funds. And so the last thing we want to do is create a death spiral. The last thing we want to do is say, market's going down, we took a big hit, and we need to pay our bills. But guess what? You still have bills even if the market goes backwards.
1: It just is. It's a great...
0: And so I feel like there's always an opportunity to make sure that the structure of your financial plan makes more sense. I mean, if the market goes backwards and you are putting money in and you don't have to take money out, then that's great while you're working. However, I will say that sometimes when people say, yeah, but it came back. Yeah, it did. But the fact that you were putting money in every single paycheck and your company was matching and putting money in on your behalf, that kind of masks the inefficiencies or the loss that you experienced in your portfolio. And if somebody told me it took 6 years to make that back up, that's 6 years of growth I didn't get. That's 6 years of me putting my money back in just to get back to even. I mean, they call it the lost decade for a reason. You know, we started in 2000 and then in 2010, and that whole decade, you pretty much, you went up, down, up, down, and you ended up zero, Like, I don't want to work for a whole 10 years and not really make any headway.
1: Right.
0: And so those are the type of things that we get to start having conversations with our families. And I think it's interesting that sometimes people think we're automatically going to tell them to reduce their risk exposure. It's not, Amy, it's not a one size fits all. So I hope people hear me when I say these are kind of some guidelines and some overarching conversations that we get to have, but there are people that are way more comfortable with risk than others. I had a gentleman that came in a couple weeks ago and he sat down with me and he is 100% pedal to the metal, but he's 76. He's got more than enough money. He's not even tapping into these funds and the likelihood is it will transition to his family. And so he doesn't really care if there's a, you know, big 20, 30, 40% drop because it's not money that's paying his bills today. Mm-hmm. So again, I think as we go into retirement, we have these conversations. It's part of our trust process. It's actually the R in the trust process, which is risk and investment management. Let us have those conversations with you. Let us see what you're guiding forces and what this could look like for you and if it's still appropriate for the phase of life that you're in. And so the first step in that process, though, is us getting to sit down with you. So give us a call today, 877-344-4524. That's 877-344-4JAG. 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
1: 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I'm Amy Leitz alongside Megan Jones. 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That's where you can really dive in, learn a little bit about the team, find out what they stand for, and really, you know, any upcoming events that they may have as well. So once again, 877-344-4524. Thought we'd spend some time going through some questions, Megan. We do this on our TV show as well, and I like to do it occasionally here on the radio show because it gives you an opportunity to show how your team would approach these questions. We choose these. These are all from people who have either listened to the radio show or the TV show, whatever, and we select these questions because we believe a lot of people are kind of in the same situation. So first question for you today, this one says, I'm quite a few years away from retirement, but I have no idea what my savings target should be. How much might I need to save so that I can have a comfortable retirement? I didn't promise you all the questions or the details for these questions because there's some things missing here, aren't there?
0: Yeah. So you know what I love about these type of questions, though, is this is exactly the same type of questions that people really ask us.
1: Yeah.
0: Like these are not well, this is the real things that they ask. Mm-hmm. I think the great thing about having a little bit of leeway before you get to retirement is we can figure out how much you want to spend in retirement or what you think you're going to be spending. And then we can back into what the savings needs to look like. There's not kind of that one size fits all in retirement, because my spending plan might be dramatically different than yours. I spend, you know, $4,000 a month, but you spend $10,000 a month. Well, you need a lot more to get through your retirement than I do, just because of the nature of how I live my life. So I would say the first part of that is let's identify what retirement looks like for you as far as your spending plan. And then we can back into, are you on track to save enough so that by the time you retire, you have enough to fund with inflation adjustment and taxes, et cetera, going forward? And if not, then what can we do between now and retirement to turbocharge your savings? Maybe we need to, you know, get really focused and really diligent about what we're doing between now and the next 5 years to make sure that you get to a point that now you can, you know, have that retirement, whatever that looks like for you. So yes, it's not a one size fits all, but there are some parameters that are pretty foundational in how we sit down with our families and kind of walk through that.
1: Certainly one person's comfortable retirement is different from another. So yeah, that's kind of what right. I was referencing at the beginning of that is how it's, we can't share every detail with these questions, but we just have to kind of go in a roundabout way to kind of let people get a sense of how your team would approach, and we're off to a great start. This next one, I don't know that I hear you talk about rental properties a lot, but this one says, are rental properties a good source of income for my retirement?
0: Okay, so I am going to give you my kind of background on rentals. My husband and I had some rentals for a while. We had 6 different rental properties. What I would tell you as a person who we never hired out a management company to kind of take over either the, you know, the physical maintenance of the rentals, or, you know, getting the fees from them and the rent from them. I did all that myself.
1: You were trying to do it yourself.
0: I paid all the, I was a do-it-yourselfer. So yeah. I paid all the property taxes. I paid all the insurance. I was the one that the, you know, renters communicated with if something went wrong. I will tell you that everything went wrong at the same time. So, you know, this has this problem and this rental has that problem. And, you know, you're getting a call on Thanksgiving Day that the toilet's backed up or whatever. It got to be too much because I was like, I'm doing all of that plus running a business. And it wasn't something that I could focus on. I didn't have enough time to focus on. I actually got to the point where when we were selling off all the different rentals, I figured out that one of our rentals, I actually bought a new dishwasher for 2 times within a year and a half. I'm like, wait a second. I just bought this.
1: I
0: didn't have enough time to focus on it and pay attention to it. So my renters, how do you break a dishwasher, by the way?
1: But well, they did. Well, you know, Megan, they just don't make them like they used to. So I don't know that it's so much that they're breaking them. It's just, they're not lasting as long as they used to.
0: Yeah.
1: Anybody who's listening right now knows that with appliances.
0: Yeah. Should last more than a year and a half, though. So I'm guessing that there's probably something there. I do think if you have the time and you have the temperament, because you have to be kind of involved, if you want to be involved in it, then obviously your return on investment is going to be much higher. The other thing to consider, too, is if you purchase these rentals, you're paying property taxes, you're paying insurance and all those different types of things. When you sell them, you're going to have capital gains exposure on the value of that property and how much it's appreciated. And so you just have to be mindful about when you do that, is there other things that it could impact? Obviously, you look at capital gains recognition, if it's short-term or long-term, it affects your tax brackets. When you go into having maybe a big sale of a property, it can affect your Medicare premiums, you know, taxation on Social Security, other things. So we just have to be mindful of it. So I would say if somebody is wanting to be involved in actually being a landlord, then it can be a really good source of income in retirement. I have several clients that's a majority of where they get their income from in retirement. And their return on investment is really significant, because if we were to sell that property and put that money into, you know, a dividend bearing portfolio, you might get 6 or 7% on the money. Whereas in the rental space, even after all of your expenses and maintenance and everything, you might be getting 10% or 12% on your money. But there's headache involved in that too. So yeah, I don't know that there's a right answer, but I think if you're interested in it, then make sure and do your research so you can see that it's not all fun and games all the time.
1: Okay, talking with Megan Jones, president and founder here at Jones Advisory Group. This is Money Matters. We've got time for one more question, and this one says, if I'm retiring in the next 5 years or so, is it important to max out contributions to my retirement accounts, or should I focus more on building up my emergency fund?
0: Ooh, okay, great question.
1: Good one.
0: So here's what I would say. If you already don't have your emergency fund built up, then it makes me wonder how confident we are with everything else going on financially for you to be able to retire. Because your emergency fund should be one of the first things that you have built up, just from a foundation standpoint, whether you're 5 years from retirement, 10 years from retirement, or even, you know, in my 20s or 30s, you should always have your emergency fund established. Then you can start looking at things like maxing out your 401ks or your IRAs and kind of building up for, you know, your retirement. What I would say too is it depends on your age. So let's say this question is coming from somebody that's 62. Okay, 5 years from now, I'm going to be 67. I've already passed the 59 and a half age limitation, so I can get access to all my retirement accounts. There's no limitations or restrictions when it comes to access to my money. If I'm 55 looking to retire at 60, then, or let's say I'm 52, excuse me, looking to retire at 57, I'm going to be pre 59 and a half when I retire, which means I have to build up some outside of my retirement account money so that I can access it. Because normally you can't touch your retirement accounts until 59 and a half without a penalty. And that penalty is a 10% penalty. So I would much rather, if I'm trying to retire young, build up some non-retirement accounts that I can tap into. So maybe I only put as much as my company will match into my 401k, and I take the rest of that money and I stick it in a brokerage account or a high yield account, something that's going to earn me some money. But that way, between 57 and 59 and a half, I have a bucket of money I can pull from that doesn't have that same age restriction that my retirement accounts do. So I love these type of questions, Amy, because they do give us enough to get a little bit into the details,
1: great
0: but
1: questions.
0: Not so much that you can answer everything, because it all depends on your situation. So what I would say is call our office, especially if you're thinking of retiring young, pre-65 or even pre-60, so that we can work through and make sure you've got access to the type of funds that you need so that you can do the things that you want in your retirement. These are all things that we walk our families through this trust process. So we have the tax efficient strategies, making sure your risk is in line, understanding the health side of it when it comes to Medicare, getting that income plan in motion with our strategic income plan, and then transferring our wealth when we're gone. We can help identify all these different pillars for you. We can walk you through and walk alongside you through this process, but the first step is calling our office. It's 877-344-4524. That's 877-344-4JAG. You can also go to our website, moneymatterswithmegan.com.
1: Always a pleasure, Megan. Thank you so much. Great insight today. As always, we'll sit down again next week. So join us then here on Money Matters with Megan Jones, president and founder of Jones Advisory Group. Have a great week, everyone.
2: 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It is not intended to be used as the sole basis for financial decisions, nor should it be construed as advice designed to meet the particular needs of an individual's situation. Jones Advisory Group is not permitted to offer, and no statement made during this show shall constitute tax or legal advice. Our firm is not affiliated with or endorsed by the U.S. government or any governmental agency. The information and opinions contained herein provided by third parties have been obtained by sources believed to be reliable, but accuracy and completeness cannot be guaranteed by Jones Advisory Group. 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

0: Paul McCartney and Wings on this Maca Mania weekend. A lot of parties and get-togethers coming up this season. We're getting into the holiday season. They say 1 in 3 people have lied to get out of going to a party. So start thinking of what you're going to say. Are you not feeling well? I'm starting to come down with something. Is that why you can't go to the party? Maybe people will get on to us if we start saying that too often.
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Oh yeah, this is the sound of a weekend, a great weekend. We've got Sir Paul McCartney coming up on this Macamania weekend. It's Elton John.

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Maca Mania Weekend. We've got Paul McCartney, Sir Paul McCartney, to you and I. Live and Let Die. It's Katie Clark hanging out with you. If you feel stressed out, what do you do? What's your go-to? Do you watch TV? They say that's the number one thing most people do to chill out. You become one with your couch, as I like to say. Sometimes, though, it is really nice to just become a friend of that couch. Progressive Insurance, what do your home and auto have in common? 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

0: more than words, Extreme. So Nuno Bettencourt is a guitar player in Extreme, and he was hanging out with Eddie Van Halen when he was a part of Van Halen, and actually lived in Eddie Van Halen's guest house. And Eddie says that Gary Cherone is his musical soulmate. What a compliment that is. We've got Paul McCartney coming up on this Maca Mania weekend.
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11: Temperatures on your Saturday will reach back into the upper 80s to low 90s as winds stay from the south, gusty near 20 miles per hour. A breezy and warm weekend ahead with plenty of sunshine. I'm KSNT 27 News Storm Track meteorologist Ashton Rizzo.
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0: Paul McCartney's Junior's Farm on this Maca Mania weekend featuring 20 years, over 20 years of Paul McCartney. Lots of great stuff with Wings and his duets. This weekend, you know, you might be getting ready for Halloween. You got to think about which candy you're going to get. Are you going to get the candy corns? Does anyone even know what those are? Keep us with you all weekend long. Great stuff coming right up next.
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One way is great music. The other way is great music. Let's go this way. Topeka's classic hits, 99.3 The Eagle.

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Hi, I'm Jim Zippo. 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

0: It's our Macamania weekend, hit after hit from Paul McCartney, like Maybe I'm Amazed, Paul Live, a song he wrote for his band Wings, dedicated to his late wife Linda. Rolling Stone called Maybe I'm Amazed the number one solo song for any of the ex-Beatles. Wow. I'm Jim Zippo, and more of the best of Paul McCartney coming up. 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

You don't have to wait for Thanksgiving for the cranberries. 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

0: Hello, parrot heads. There he is, the late great Jimmy Buffett up in rock and roll heaven, or Margaritaville North, as I call it. Hi, Jim Zippo. A new study says that vegetables today are half as nutritious as they were in the 60s because of declining soil quality. Yes, another reason why I stick with bacon.
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5: Temperatures on your Saturday will reach back into the upper 80s to low 90s as winds stay from the south, gusty near 20 miles per hour. A breezy and warm weekend ahead with plenty of sunshine. I'm KSNT 27 News Storm Track meteorologist Ashton Rizzo.
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0: It's our Macca Mania weekend, hit after hit from Paul McCartney. Paul with Linda and Wings. High, high, high, because hello, hello, hello would have sounded weird. Speaking of weird, hi, Jim Zippo here, and more of the best from Paul McCartney coming up.
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0: It's our Macca Mania weekend, hit after hit from Paul McCartney. There he is with Wings with a Little Luck, which was recorded, oddly enough, in a studio on a boat in the Virgin Islands. The floating title for the album was Water Wings, but they ended up calling it London Town. Smash it. Hey, I'm Jim Zippo. More of the best of Paul McCartney coming up. 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

DeVos man, Bruce Springsteen, he's got a hungry heart. Hi, Jim Zippo, I got a snackin' heart. It's kind of the same. I'm looking for anything around here with a wrapper on it.

0: Phil Collins, do you remember? Remember what? Hi, Jim Zippo. Hey, you remember when they eliminated pennies recently? Now they're talking about eliminating the nickel next year, as each nickel costs 13 cents to make. Wow. 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
6: Plenty of sunshine today as temperatures warm into the upper 80s and lower 90s, while the south wind sustained 10 to 15 miles per hour. It'll gust as high as 20 to 25 miles per hour. We'll hold on to that wind throughout the overnight hours under a clear sky and temperatures dipping down into the lower 60s. I'm 27 News storm track meteorologist Eli Millard.
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0: It's our Macca Mania weekend. Hit after hit from Paul McCartney. There he is with Wings Live coming up. Written and sung by Paul in his solo studio album, McCartney 2. Then he recorded his live version on a different album. He watched it coming up the chart to number 2 on the Billboard Hot 100. And by the way, Paul played all the instruments on Coming Up. I'm Jim Zippo, and more of the best of Paul McCartney, like the song title, Coming Up.
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Jim Zippo. Yeah, you can go your own way, but if you do go your own way, take us with you. We're portable. Here's to POW, heart and soul. 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

0: Carmacca Mania Weekend, the best of Paul McCartney, Band on the Run, one of his biggest and best. Title track from the Paul McCartney and Wings album of the same name. Here's a little tidbit. Part of it was actually inspired by George Harrison during a Beatles meeting at Apple Records. George said, "If we ever get out of here." Paul put that clearly in the lyrics. It was a monster hit. I'm Jim Zippo, and more of the best of Paul McCartney coming up. It's time to fan like a pro. 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

0: Barner, cold as ice. 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I got a parka standing by. I'm Jim Zippo. You know, back in the day, 90% of kids played jump rope. But today, only 30% of kids have ever even tried it. You know, I was thinking about going outside and trying to jump rope today, but I decided to skip it.
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12: Plenty of sunshine today as temperatures warm into the upper 80s and lower 90s, while the south wind sustained 10 to 15 miles per hour. It'll gust as high as 20 to 25 miles per hour. We'll hold on to that wind throughout the overnight hours under a clear sky and temperatures dipping down into the lower 60s. I'm 27 News storm track meteorologist Eli Millard.
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0: It's our Macca Mania weekend, hit after hit from Paul McCartney. Let him in! By Paul, for his Wings at the Speed of Sound album, Paul used an authentic Westminster Chimes doorbell with a unique vibrato effect. Charted top five in four different music formats. Wow. I'm Jim Zippo, and more of the best of Paul McCartney coming up.
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0: It's our Macca Mania weekend, hit after hit from Paul McCartney. Listen to what the man said from the Paul McCartney and Wings album, Venus and Mars. Paul brought in two new Wings members for this song, Dave Mason on guitar and Tom Scott on soprano saxophone. It was Tom's saxy sound that helped it zip to number one on the Billboard Hot 100. I'm Jim Zippo, and more of the best of Paul McCartney coming up. 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
13: Get ready for a night at the theater where everything goes hilariously off the rails. Peter Pan Goes Wrong flies into Topeka Civic Theater, and nothing goes as planned. Miss cues, falling props, and nonstop laughs. It's the hit comedy that turns a classic into a complete can't-miss disaster. Peter Pan Goes Wrong, September 11th.

Pat Benatar, you ain't just whistling Dixie. 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It's true. Sometimes your living room can be a battlefield. 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

0: late great king of pop, Michael Jackson. You are not alone. Now you're hanging out with me, a real living, breathing human being. I'm Jim Zippo. You know, the talk in Los Angeles is about one of those radio stations out there where the co-host of the radio show is AI. Wow, artificial intelligence DJs. And that's not going to happen here. We're committed to a serious no intelligence policy when it comes to my show.
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9: Plenty of sunshine today as temperatures warm into the upper 80s and lower 90s, while the south wind sustained 10 to 15 miles per hour. It'll gust as high as 20 to 25 miles per hour. We'll hold on to that wind throughout the overnight hours under a clear sky and temperatures dipping down into the lower 60s. I'm 27 News Storm Track meteorologist Eli Millard.
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0: It's our Macca Mania weekend, hit after hit after hit from Paul McCartney. Over 20 years of Sir Macca with Wings, Stevie Wonder, Michael Jackson, and a whole lot more. Another Day, which was his debut single as a solo artist following the Beatles' breakup. It was recorded during the Ram sessions, but it was a 45, never went on an album, oddly enough, co-written by his wife at the time, Linda McCartney. I'm Jim Zippo, and more of the best of Paul McCartney coming up.
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2: 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What's going down, clown? What's up, Buttercup? 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Well, she sings and plays saxophone. Rindy Ross with Quarter Flash. 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

0: It's our Macca Mania weekend. Hit after hit after hit from Paul McCartney, Uncle Albert, and Admiral Halsey by Paul and Linda McCartney from the album Ram. Number one on the Billboard Hot 100, and it was the first of his post-Beatles monster hits. I'm Jim Zippo, and more of the best of Paul McCartney coming up. This fall, Kohl's has denim for every style, every fit, and every family, but mostly for you. 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

0: Benny and the Jets. Hi, Jim Zippo. How are you? It's Saturday. You know, more and more drone deliveries are being done by companies. Now, call me crazy, but how the heck do they deliver bowling balls by drone? 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
11: Plenty of sunshine today as temperatures warm into the upper 80s and lower 90s, while the south wind sustained 10 to 15 miles per hour. It'll gust as high as 20 to 25 miles per hour. We'll hold on to that wind throughout the overnight hours under a clear sky and temperatures dipping down into the lower 60s. I'm 27 News Storm Track meteorologist Eli Millard.
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0: It's our Macamania weekend. Hit after hit from Paul McCartney. Say, say, say. From Sir Paul's solo album, Pipes of Peace. We partnered with Michael Jackson on that duet, written and sung by both of them. A number one hit for both of them. I'm Jim Zippo, and more of the best of Paul McCartney coming up.
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We'll dive in right after Magic from Pilot.

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0: Rockamania weekend. Paul McCartney and Wings and My Love, Red Rose Speedway, a song written for his lady love at the time, Linda McCartney. It's John Summers. Football improves our lives. 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

0: B-52s in Rome, if you want to. All right, guys, you want to know if a woman is into you? Now watch what she does with her hair, is what they say. Twirling hair can, it's kind of be a, could be a habit, but it can also be a sign of other things. You may notice her like smoothing it down and tucking it behind her ear or whatever, completely changing her hairstyle as you're talking. Now, becoming more aware of her appearance around you suggests that maybe your attention and opinion actually matter to her. 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
10: Plenty of sunshine today as temperatures warm into the upper 80s and lower 90s, while the south wind sustained 10 to 15 miles per hour. It'll gust as high as 20 to 25 miles per hour. We'll hold on to that wind throughout the overnight hours under a clear sky and temperatures dipping down into the lower 60s. I'm 27 News storm track meteorologist Eli Millard.

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0: Rockamania weekend. Paul McCartney and Helen Wheels. Yeah, who was Helen Wheels? Well, it's a tribute to his farm truck and those drives between his Scottish farm and London, which apparently were not pleasant.
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John Summers here on a Mockamania weekend. The very best of Sir Paul McCartney. Solo work, some of which he did with this guy, Michael Jackson.

0: We'd like to carry on now with the song.
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0: Macamania Weekend, Silly Love Songs, Sir Paul McCartney and Wings, Not So Silly. It was number one in the land for like 6 weeks. No kidding. All right, you want to reduce your stress quickly? They say clean one part of your work area or your desk or whatever. People are so overwhelmed by a messy work area that the very thought of cleaning it stresses you out. British researchers found out that but just cleaning just one area reduced anxiety and made the whole job seem easier. So start near your keyboard or whatever, or with the pile that's been sitting around the longest. That works.
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0: I've got my overbite working. It's John Summers. You want to give your health a boost? Tell somebody a secret, they say. Yeah, apparently telling a secret of your own with a friend or loved one, virtual stranger, can be good for your health. It's self-disclosure has repeatedly been found to boost one's immune system and reduce shame and guilt. But to reap the benefits, you must choose a discreet confidant. Goes without saying.
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6: Plenty of sunshine today as temperatures warm into the upper 80s and lower 90s, while the south wind sustained 10 to 15 miles per hour. It'll gust as high as 20 to 25 miles per hour. We'll hold on to that wind throughout the overnight hours under a clear sky and temperatures dipping down into the lower 60s. I'm 27 News Storm Track meteorologist Eli Millard.
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0: Macamania Weekend, song called Take It Away. When's the last time you heard Sir Paul McCartney? Help from Ringo Starr and Sir George Martin on that particular song, getting the band back together a little bit anyway, some of it, part of it. All right, you spot a $20 bill on the floor of the store. You pick it up. A few moments later, somebody walks over and says, it's the tourist. Do you give it to her? Well, etiquette experts say yes. I mean, unless a woman has memorized a serial number on the bill, she has no way of proving her claim. Is she lying? So she'll be $20 richer? Yeah, possibly. Give her the benefit of the doubt. Hand the money over. Man, it's common courtesy, is what they say.
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0: Discomania Weekend, the very best of Sir Paul Solo, and that's called Jet, by the way, and all kind of different stories about that title. Who's Jet? What's Jet? One of them says he named it after an actual pet spaniel, but hey, that's whatever. Hey, when it comes to food, forget the cheat day and say hello to the cheat weekend. Wow. A new study, right? Two-thirds of Americans say their calorie-rich weekend meals are their reward for getting through another work week. Yeah.
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0: 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It's Brian Adams, and this is John Summers. 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
11: Plenty of sunshine today as temperatures warm into the upper 80s and lower 90s, while the south wind sustained 10 to 15 miles per hour. It'll gust as high as 20 to 25 miles per hour. We'll hold on to that wind throughout the overnight hours under a clear sky and temperatures dipping down into the lower 60s. I'm 27 News storm track meteorologist Eli Millard.
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0: Macamania weekend. Yeah, good night tonight, Sir Paul McCartney. Kind of getting funky. That was a non-album single, by the way. Kind of rare for Sir Paul. It's John Summers. Now, pet names, right? Part of most relationships and marriages. You know this. Some of those names are, well, I like better than others. Now, the positive pet names are Babe, Love, Bug, Sweetheart, and Mama. 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What's wrong with Boo? You're my boo.
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0: Rockamania weekend, the very best of Sir Paul McCartney, Live and Let Die from the James Bond movie of the same name. I think it was James Bond was Roger Moore in that particular movie. Well, this is John Summers, and okay, so you collect autographed baseballs, maybe? Yeah, you might want to take another look at that. I hate to tell you this, but I hate to be the bearer, but experts estimate that 50 to 90% of sports memorabilia items are counterfeit.
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99.3 The Eagle. Remember the time, Michael Jackson. And if you didn't know better and saw the video, you'd think it was a song about ancient Egypt. It's true. 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

0: Toto time and hold the line for you from Toto 4. Now, Star Trek, right? I love it. Probably Star Trek's most well-known quote is, "Beam me up, Scotty." But guess what? It has never been spoken in any episode. Now, it's been widely used in a comical way, reacting to a bad situation, meaning get me out of here, quick, and refers to Star Trek's famous teleporter, which could beam a person to and from the ship more or less instantly. And in the show, the teleporter was operated by Scotty, chief engineer. So we got Beam Me Up Scotty, and never spoken.
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10: Plenty of sunshine today as temperatures warm into the upper 80s and lower 90s, while the south wind sustained 10 to 15 miles per hour. It'll gust as high as 20 to 25 miles per hour. We'll hold on to that wind throughout the overnight hours under a clear sky. and temperatures dipping down into the lower 60s. I'm 27 News Storm Track meteorologist Eli Millard.
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0: Paul. 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

0: Macamania Weekend. It's Paul McCartney and Wings, the very best thereof, and Junior's Farm, name of that one. Okay, so if you can invite any celebrity, living or dead, to a dinner party, I might think of Paul McCartney, but no. Number one on the list is Albert Einstein, followed by Oprah, Marilyn Monroe, Robin Williams, David Bowie, and Nelson Mandela, interestingly enough.
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A day without great music like this is like, well, actually, we don't know. 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

John Summers here. Thanks for hanging out on a Mockamania weekend. The very best of Sir Paul McCartney, solo and with a few friends. In the meantime, the Detroit Spinners. I'll be around.

0: We'd like to carry on now with the song.
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0: Macamania weekend. Maybe I'm amazed with Sir Paul McCartney doing it solo live, which was a bigger hit than the original studio version that he wrote during the messy breakup of the Beatles. And it was a lot of emotions there, right? He played every single instrument on the original single, but he dedicated the song to his wife, Linda, for all of her support through that difficult transition. So there you have kind of the backstory there. Maybe I'm amazed, Sir Paul McCartney. Macamania weekend. 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

0: EMF Unbelievable, name of the song. Okay, here's a good way to make yourself happy, right? It's the gratitude exercise that makes people happiest. Writing and sending a message of thanks to somebody. You know, even a letter that you never send is an effective strategy for happiness. 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
8: Plenty of sunshine today as temperatures warm into the upper 80s and lower 90s with a south wind sustained 10 to 15 miles per hour. It'll gust as high as 20 to 25 miles per hour. We'll hold on to that wind throughout the overnight hours under a clear sky and temperatures dipping down into the lower 60s. I'm 27 News Storm Track meteorologist Eli Millard.
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0: Hockamania weekend. Hi, hi, hi. Sir Paul McCartney, a song that was banned by the BBC for what they thought was an obvious meaning. But hey, this is John Summers. Now, why do single women go after married men? It's called mate copying. It's a thing, apparently. When a man has a wife, that means another woman has already done the hard work of vetting him, testing him, and officially giving him her seal of approval. Gee, just doesn't sound right to me in so many ways.
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